0: Cup is just amazing. It's amazing, amazing, amazing. Can't even explain it.
1: Yeah. Okay. Lo que dijo Dani, básicamente, Dani, I'm going to translate for my Spanish-speaking audience, is that, first of all, pues que

0: los jugadores que son más que capaces, nosotros mismos lo hemos visto, y por supuesto el trabajo que ha hecho el entrenador. 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So, Dani, I'm going to ask you. Of course, you were there in that historic match in Atlanta. And first of all, do you know how many people from Cape Verde were there? And how did it feel, you know, the ambience, you know, the fans pushing the team forward?
1: Yeah, so at one point, they put the number up on the screen, how many people were in that stadium, and there were over 60,000 people in that stadium. And I honestly want to say that it were maybe 20,000, maybe 20,000 Cape Verdeans in that stadium out of the 60,000, probably close to half. You know, there was a lot of red jerseys for Spain, but you can see our blue shirts and jerseys just scattered around. And then we did have one big section for the Cape Verdean fans. And, you know, it was amazing. I was surrounded by Spain fans, but I had some Cape Verdean fans in front of me, some Cape Verdean fans behind me. But the beauty of it is it got to a point where everyone in that stadium was a Cabo Verde fan, including the Spain fans, you know. These guys were like, this is incredible. I want your team to go all the way. And, you know, the Spain fans got a little frustrated with their team. They actually, at a couple points, started booing Spain because they were having a hard time finding the net. And a couple of the people around me were like, you know what? I'm rooting for Cabo Verde. I'm not rooting for Spain anymore. I'm rooting for Cabo Verde. So, you know, the energy in that stadium was amazing, not just with, you know, my fellow Cape Verdeans, but even with the Spain fans, you know, there was so much love, so much respect. The Spain fans were actually really interested in who we are and where, you know, I was getting questions like, you know, where's Cape Verde? What language do you guys speak? You know, what kind of food do you guys make? You know, like, where in the world are you guys even? You know, like, you know, they were just really interested because they were like, you guys are playing amazing football and I've never heard of your country. What, like, where did you guys come from? You know, so it was great energy. It was, I mean, I lost count of how many times I cried that day, you know, just feeling so proud to see my country on a world stage. And now people all over the world know about us. You know, that is an amazing feeling because we are, just like we showed in that game, we showed resilience, we showed fight, we showed pride, we showed strength. That's who we are as a people. So to us, watching that game, it was an example of who we are as people. You know, we go up against the world, up against all kinds of challenges, and we always come through the other side as champions, you know. So that game was really indicative of who we are as people, so it was so overwhelming.
0: Bueno, aquí lo que está diciendo Dani, básicamente, primero que todo, en el estadio, una capacidad de ese estadio Mercedes-Benz, primero que todo, 60,000 personas que fue la capacidad, pero él dice haber visto 20,000 caboverdianos que estuvieron presentes durante el partido. 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Okay, Danny. So I want to know more about Cape Verde because in the first place, here in Panama, we don't know much about Cape Verde, just like the Spanish people. Like, where did this come from? I know that you guys, para que no sepan, Cabo Verde eliminó a Camerún del mundial, Cape Verde eliminated Cameroon from the World Cup.

0: And we want to know, is this Cape Verde playing so well and going to the World Cup recent? Or from when does this great ability to be in the World Cup and surprise people come from?
1: Yeah, that's a great question. So, you know, in order to answer that question, I'll just have to start off with saying that, explaining where we got our players from. You know, majority of our players were recruited from the diaspora. So a lot of our players live in other countries and they play for club teams in other countries. You know, there are more Cape Verdeans in the diaspora than there are in Cape Verde. So we're scattered all over the world. And you know, people, Cape Verdeans from all over the world actually came to that game in Atlanta. People flew in from the Netherlands, for example. But basically, the team recruited players with Cape Verde nationalities that live in other countries. They play club sports in other countries, club soccer, excuse me, or football, club football in other countries where they are, you know, more developed. You know, they work, so, like, we have a player that, you know, played for Benfica, for example. You know, just think about the player development that goes on in these, you know, really good clubs. And that is where we're pulling our players from, you know. So we have a group of guys that come from the Netherlands. We have another guy that plays for the MLS here in the United States that's playing on the national team. We have a guy from Ireland. He's half Cape Verdean, half Irish. His dad is Cape Verdean.
0: The LinkedIn story, yes.
1: Yeah. His dad is Cape Verdean. His mother is Irish. He was recruited on LinkedIn by a former manager who reached out to him on LinkedIn in Portuguese. And his name is Pico Lopes. And Pico at the time didn't understand Portuguese, so he thought it was a scam and never replied. A year later, the team sends him another message, this time in English. And at that point, he realized, oh, wait a minute, this is my ticket to the World Cup, or, you know, the national team at least. And long story short, he replied, and that's how he ended up getting on the team. So again, it's a team made up of the diaspora, Cape Verdeans from the diaspora. A lot of great talent on this team. Bubista, the head coach, he actually once played for the national team as well. So he understands the sport. He understands the club. He understands the culture. He understands the people. And it's amazing what he has put together with that you know, team and that club has put together to make this run. And we actually played against some amazing African teams to even get here. We played against Cameroon, which was the qualifying game. We scored against Cameroon to qualify. A young player by the name of Livramento scored the goal, the qualifying goal that got us to the World Cup. So we've been playing against some really great teams, you know, in Africa, some really hard hitters, and we've been able to prevail. So now that we are in the world stage playing against teams like Spain, yes, we are a small country and we're unheard of, but we've been put to the test. This isn't the first time, you know. Granted, Spain, those teams are you know, the greats of the world, you know, but I think our resilience, I think, and also, you know, we have a lot to prove as a small nation that has never been heard of. You know, we don't want people to think that, you know, they can just walk all over us and just, you know, whoop us left and right. You know, that's not going to happen. We're going to put up a fight. You know, we're going to put up a fight. And I think that's what these guys stand for. You know, they put on an amazing defensive show that I've never seen before. It was a game, to me, it was a game of defense. You know, they played defense majority of the game, but it was an amazing show.
0: Bueno, aquí primero que todo respondiendo a la pregunta, nos comentó Dani de que muchos de estos jugadores, la clave de este equipo es que vienen de la diáspora caboverdiana. 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

0: 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Okay, Dani, now I want to ask you, because obviously this is a stereotype that we have as a society drawn away, which is in Africa, there are so many rich and different cultures. We see the example of RD Congo with the Lumumba guy that stands up every game. There are several examples of that. But I want to know, what makes Cabo Verde fans different from the other fans in Africa?
1: What makes us different as fans? I think first and foremost, it's the most obvious thing. It's the fact that we're the second smallest country in the World Cup. Before Curaçao qualified, we were actually the first smallest country in the World Cup. So just that alone, a lot of these African countries are huge. They're massive. You know, they have populations in the millions, if not billions, you know. So because we are such a small country, we're very close-knit. You know, we're very close-knit. We have each other's backs in ways that maybe other cultures don't see, you know. And, you know, we fight for each other. We fight for each other. And the biggest thing that I think with us being so small is that we have a lot of pride as Cape Verdeans, as Cabo Verdeans. We have a lot of pride in who we are as a people, you know, our culture. We're rich in music. The food is amazing. Our country is beautiful. You know, we have crystal clear waters, you know, blue waters. You know, we have some beaches that have white sands, some beaches that have black sands. You know, it's a tourist destination. Some islands are, but I think now it's going to become even more of a tourist destination after all this attention. But it's just a beautiful place, and we have so much pride in being Cape Verdean and being from Cape Verde. And it's just, we have what's called Morabaza. And Morabaza is basically, it's a welcoming trait that we have. We welcome people from everywhere. We're very friendly, very, you know, welcoming. And I think that, you know, people feel that. You know, for example, at the game, at the stadium, I think a lot of the Spain fans felt that, you know, as bad as they probably wanted to compete with us, you know, it was just like that warm welcome and that friendliness. You know, we all became one. We all became fans together, you know. It was beautiful.
0: Okay, básicamente lo que dijo, I love the answer, by the way. 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Now, talking about the World Cup, Dani, of course, you said that you're resilient and not any nation, whether it was Spain or anyone, France, you name it, is not going to step on you. Now, you have draw that against Spain, the hardest match you have against Uruguay, that also drew against Saudi Arabia, and you have the match against Saudi Arabia, which with 1 point, if you win against Saudi Arabia, you can aspire to go to the round of 32. 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

0: ahora les toca a Uruguay, que empató contra Arabia Saudita, y les toca el partido, el último partido, les toca contra la selección de Arabia Saudita. 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Tell me, Danny.
1: Yeah, I think we have a really good chance. I think the fact that we shut down Spain the way that we did and didn't allow them to put a single ball in the back of the net is huge, right? And Spain has, if I'm not mistaken, one of the best defenses in the world, right? And they're great, obviously, offensively. I mean, they have one of the best players, you know, this 18-year-old kid, one of the best players in the world, you know. And granted, he didn't play the whole game. They put him in, I believe, at the 75th minute, if I'm not mistaken. But, you know, he made a little bit of a difference, but it wasn't enough. You know, we had guys on him that just didn't allow him to get, you know, much spacing to really do much, you know. So I think if we can go head-to-head with Spain, which, by the way, that is the epitome of David versus Goliath. You know, that's who we went up against. David. It was David against Goliath. So if we can go up against Goliath, right, and take Goliath down, I think we have a good chance at going up again, you know, going against, you know, Uruguay or Saudi Arabia, you know. So I think this was, I know that people will, you know, a lot of people look at this and say, well, it was nil-nil. You guys didn't win. But we won in a lot of ways, especially, you know, it was a moral boost. I think it was a mental boost for us to really understand that we can go toe-to-toe with some of the biggest guys in the world, you know. So I think that gives us a different perspective, a different level of confidence, a different... you know, a different drive, I think. So I think, you know, when we go up against Uruguay coming up in a few days, you know, the confidence is through the roof. Granted, we have to remain humble, of course, right? Because anything can happen. You know, this is one of those, it's just, you know, the World Cup, you just never know. For example, look at what we just did. No one expected that. You just never know what can happen in this game, you know? So you can't go into it overly confident. You have to go into it with, you know, belief that you can absolutely move on to the next stage, but also remain humble. So I think, you know, Uruguay is a great team. Saudi Arabia is a great team. Any team, every team in the World Cup, they're here for a reason, you know? They're you know, that's just what it is. So, you know, we have to treat every game like it's our last, and we have to fight like our lives depend on it, you know? Okay. But I think we have a great chance, for sure.
0: Okay. 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Okay, Danny. So, in the match against Spain, we saw a team working together. Not individualities, not star players. We saw an entire unit protecting an entire country of 500,000 people. Which players, now that you have easier games against Uruguay and Saudi Arabia, we have to look out for?
1: As far as players on our team, is that what you're saying?
0: Yes, your team.
1: Yeah, I think every guy on this team, it's like, you know, every piece of the puzzle fits together perfectly, right? There's no one guy that is better than the next guy. It's everybody, like you said, works together as a unit. You know, it's like a bicycle. You need pedals, you need the chain, you need the handlebars, you need the seat. They all work together to make this whole complete picture. And I think every guy in their position plays their position so well. You know, Livramento, he's an amazing talent up front, right? You know, again, scored the qualifying goal against Cameroon. This is a

0: young guy, you know, really young. You know, for example, Pico Lopes plays defense. He's an amazing player. You know, Steven Moreira, same thing, plays defense, amazing at his position. You know, you have Sidney Cabral, amazing at his position. All of these guys work together. No one is trying to outshine the next guy. It's how can we work as a team to make this work? So, you know, a lot of great guys, Jamito, you know, oh, my God. Oh, let's not even get into Vizinho. You know, this is a 40-year-old goalkeeper who is now an overnight sensation because of his remarkable, amazing effort against Spain. You know, so again, all of these guys, they play their part so well, but it's all together as a unit.
1: Sí. 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Now, obviously, Danny, one of the last few questions I'm going to ask you is about the goalkeeper. I have to ask you about this because you told me, and I can tell how proud you are about your country. How does it feel that a 40-year-old goalkeeper overnight goes from a few thousand followers to now 5 million followers?
0: Man, I get so emotional, you know, just, it doesn't make any sense, but it feels amazing. You know, this guy had 50,000 followers on Instagram the morning of the game. He is now at 10 million followers. Just to put that in perspective, you know, 10 million people who are inspired by this one man and what he did in that game. 10 million people who said, I want to follow this guy. I like him. I want to see what he's about. I want to be close to him. You know, amazing. Amazing. You can't write a better story than this. You know, I think, and I might, you know, I know it sounds a little biased because this is my team, but I think this is one of the most incredible stories, I think, in the World Cup. You know, how we got here and what we're doing while we're here. A country that has less than 500,000 people who is now known by the entire world, man. And I get so emotional talking about it. You know, it's amazing. It's amazing.
1: Bueno, dice que se siente increíble y que es unas historias. Estoy de acuerdo con eso. You're not biased, Danny. We here also think que lo que pasó al portero de Cabo Verde es una de las historias más bonitas y por eso nos encanta el deporte, nos encanta la Copa del Mundo. Y bueno, nos dice básicamente de que se siente muy orgulloso como caboverdiano y de que ha sido un fenómeno. Last question, Danny. Thank you for being here in Pelotazo. And believe me, the entire people of Panama is going to know your story and 500,000 stories about Cabo Verde. What is your message to the Panama people that have started following Cabo Verde, that are going to pay attention to it during the entire World Cup, whether it's the last two games of the group stage, or even, I know you're dreaming about it, the fifth game in the round of 32. What is your final message?
0: My message, I think, would be, you know, and it's a testament, I think, to who we are as Cape Verdeans, as Cabo Verdeanos, is to never give up, always believe in yourself, and fight for what you believe in, and love yourself and love those around you and love the world, love everyone, you know, because we are all the same at the end of the day, right? No one knew about Cape Verde up until recently, but at the end of the day, we're all one. You know, we've always been here. We just never got the spot.

0: spotlight. But now that we got the spotlight, I think the world will realize that we are all the same. We were just hidden for a little bit, you know, the same resilience and strength and love and hope and all of these traits that we have as Cape Verdeans. I think these are all human traits that we all carry, whether you're in Cape Verde or in Panama or anywhere else in the world. You know, it's a testament of the human spirit. And we all have that. You know, I'm just so grateful and blessed that we're able to, as a country, carry those traits for the world to see. You know, but that is the human trait and the human spirit that we all embody.
1: Well, thank you very much. Muchas gracias y parabéns, Danny B.
0: Thank you for having me.
1: Yes, we're so happy, and like I told you, we're going to be following your team this entire World Cup. Danny B, con ustedes, señores, un gran creador de contenido que ha estado promocionando el fútbol caboverdiano. Y nos vamos a un cambio comercial, porque vamos con otra entrevista así de bonita como esta, aquí, en Pelotazo.

0: Mexico right now. How is everything over there? How many Uzbeks are you feeling, you know, how are you feeling that tomorrow is going to be your first match in the World Cup?
1: It's incredible. We just went to the FIFA Fan Fest today as well. We met so many incredible fans from Colombia, from all over the world, from Mexico. And of course, the Uzbeks showed up. Uzbekistan is here. We're ready for the game. I'm super, super excited. This is a historic moment for the entire country. I've been following the team for quite a few years at this point as well. I was there at their qualification game when they beat they beat Qatar, and they drew against UAE, and finally they qualified. And I was there, and now we're going to play our first game at the World Cup.
0: Básicamente me está diciendo, Eugenio, I'm going to translate the answers and then we'll be right on. So, lo que está diciendo básicamente Eugenio es de que súper emocionado de que estuvo en el FanFest hoy, de que vio muchos uzbecos, la estaba pasando súper bien. 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Eugenio, I'm going to ask you because here in Panama, first of all, I don't think many people can point out Uzbekistan in a map, although your country it has an eye size. But I'm going to ask you, where does this come from? Where does Uzbekistan manages, not in a qualifier or not in a playoff, directly go into the World Cup? Where does this come from?
1: I think it's from many years of hard work at this point, with so many opportunities to qualify and being so close on so many occasions. They finally managed to get it done. They have a very young squad, with a few exceptions, of course. But of course, you need experience. They had a great coach in Stesko Katanic, who was one of the biggest reasons as to why Uzbekistan qualified for this World Cup. Timur Kapadze, who actually led them through the final games of qualification. And now Fabio Cannavaro, a legend of football, is the coach. And I think all this put together put Uzbekistan in the position that they are, and for them to be here and play their first game against Colombia tomorrow.
0: Bueno, nos decía que esto ha sido un proceso que muchas veces han estado cerca, se parece a nosotros un poquito, pero también que han sido una plantilla joven de entrenadores que han ido pasando. 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Eugenio, I'm going to ask you, obviously, now that you mentioned him, Fabio Cannavaro. Now, we know he was a great football player, but of course, you and Rinat, of course, that have watched the football games of Uzbekistán, what is the impact he has brought on your team?
1: I think one of the biggest impacts of hiring someone like Fabio Cannavaro is just having a general sort of view of Uzbekistan, even as a country, because having someone like Fabio Cannavaro, that people in Panama, of course, know, people all over the world know, Ballon d'Or winner, World Cup winner, a legend of the game, it puts so many eyes on the country of Uzbekistan and the team now as well. Even in Italy, for example, Gazzetta dello Sport are reporting about the fact that Italy aren't going to the World Cup, but there's going to be Fabio Cannavaro that is going to be at the World Cup. And I think that we all know how great of a player he was, but he still has maybe something to prove as a coach, but it doesn't matter. I think he's a perfect person to have as the coach. He has that World Cup experience as a player, winning it, captaining the team. He has that winning mentality. I think this is going to be a great tournament for Uzbekistan.
0: Bueno, dice que Fabio Cannavaro le trae sobre todo la mentalidad ganadora a este equipo de Uzbekistán. 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Now, Eugenio, I have to ask you, now, how does it feel facing a rival like Colombia that, if you think about it, although Colombia has went to many

0: World Cups now, they also are returning for the World Cup for the first time in 8 years. How does it feel now that you're in Mexico? I have seen your Instagram. You have talked with many Colombian fans. How does it feel that both teams are sharing the same passion, that you want to put your mark in that first match against Colombia or against Uzbekistan, of course?
1: It's obviously going to be a difficult game. And speaking to many Colombian fans, they have faith in their team. I have faith in my team, of course. But Colombia think it's going to be an easy game. 3-0, 3-1 is most of the scorelines that people are predicting. But I think that's the wrong way to approach it. I think you have to respect all your opponents, which, you know, fair enough, they have been doing. But 3-0 against Uzbekistan, I don't think so. I think it's going to be a great game. And I think Uzbekistan will show up. It's their first game. They have to show up. They'll put everything on the line. And I do think it's going to be a positive result for Uzbekistan. It's going to be tough, but I believe the Uzbekistan team can do it.
0: Bueno, primero que todo, dice que hablando con muchos colombianos, le dicen que los pronósticos son 3-0, 3-1, que están confiados que va a ser una victoria fácil porque Colombia viene en un buen momento. 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How does it feel that in your first World Cup, you have the experience of facing against some of the most complicated teams in the world?
1: I still think it's going to be an amazing experience no matter what, like for the fans, for the players, having such teams, like it's not just some random teams, obviously respect to all of them, but Portugal, Colombia, DR Congo, who are very, very strong as well. Anything can happen, of course, but I don't care if I'm delusional. I have to back Uzbekistan all the way. I do think we're going to do well. And no matter what, I will be supporting Uzbekistan and believing that we can get a positive result. Lots of people in Uzbekistan are Ronaldo fans, so Uzbekistan versus Portugal is going to be a bit of a tough game to decide who to choose for, but I'm sure the people of Uzbekistan will choose Uzbekistan, of course. But yeah, I'm sure for the players, it's an absolute privilege to play against such stars of the game. And again, coming up against someone like Cristiano Ronaldo is just... I can't even imagine it, obviously, sitting here right now.
0: Bueno, primero que todo, dice que es un privilegio poder enfrentarse contra estos rivales difíciles. 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Así lo decía. Now, I have observed, Eugenio, some of the Uzbekistan matches. Obviously, I have prepared for this interview, and you guys have done a remarkable job, and especially against the Netherlands, that almost drew against you, 2 penalties for Cody Gakpo. Le voy a preguntar cómo se siente de que ha podido prepararse contra las selecciones, tipo, ¿cuál ha sido su aprendizaje de estos amistosos? Now, I'm going to ask you, Eugenio, from the friendlies, from the qualifiers, what has been the greatest learning lesson that now you take into these matches against complicated rivals?
1: I think one of the biggest ones is just not to make any sort of silly mistakes and is to be concentrated the entire game, because from certain passes that can lead to a goal, not paying attention to where the player is, and that will end up leading to a goal. But I still do think that these, especially these recent friendlies against Canada, while they didn't get the win, it was a close game. Playing on a field like that, playing in conditions that Uzbekistan obviously aren't used to, it still was a great performance in my opinion. We have to take every single chance that we can get, because if you can't finish your chances, you're not going to win the game. And against the Netherlands, actually, they played 2 games in that same day. The first game they lost because of the 2 penalties. But the second game, I'm not too sure if you knew that, Uzbekistan actually won. They won that game. I'm pretty sure it wasn't actually like translated live, like you weren't able to watch the game, but they won 2-1. So Uzbekistan have been doing well recently. even if, again, maybe the results that are shown to the public aren't there, I still do think it's a great team. And yeah, we've got everything we need to do well.
0: No, they are great results, let me tell you, because what you have done against these teams that are very offensive now, it has been great preparation. Estoy diciendo que es una gran preparación porque no solamente se puede enfrentar contra selecciones muy ofensivas, lo vimos contra Canadá. 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We relate to you about not making silly mistakes. We relate a lot about that. Always being concentrated. Y también dice que aprovechar las oportunidades. Ahora, Eugenio, I have to ask you. You told me that you respetas un montón estos rivales. You respect this group. But one thing is respect, and another one is the target of the team, of the fans, for this World Cup. What is that target? Is it getting out of the group stage, or is it just enjoying the experience of being in the first World Cup?
1: So lots of people have been saying that the target is, and I'm fairly positive even the coach Fabio Cannavaro said, the target is to just go into this tournament and enjoy, have fun. It's the first World Cup. There's no need to put any extra pressure, which honestly, I agree with. But at the same time, as a fan, a diehard fan of Uzbekistan, I want them to win. Like, I don't care. Sure, yes, you can go have your fun, whatever. But I want us to get good results. I want us to not just go in there and have the mentality of, oh, whatever happens, happens. I still think you have to have that winning mentality to want to get every single thing out of the game. And yeah, overall, of course, though, it's enjoy your time, which, again, I do also agree because it's the first World Cup. Just have fun. But I also want us to get some good results against these teams for sure.
0: You know, we are very much alike because 8 years ago in Panama, we said the exact same thing. So don't worry because you guys are thinking straight. Lo que respondió es que Cannavaro y la situación general de que vienen los fanáticos es disfrutar. Es el primer mundial, no se les puede pedir mucho. 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Yesterday was a day full of them, 4 matches, 4 draws. Does that make you delusional that your team can really, really make it?
1: Of course. I mean, I've been saying this since always, like, of course, we're going to go in there as underdogs. We're going to be underrated. Maybe some people look past us, but I've believed in this team for so many years. And I think we have the quality. We have the players. We've got the coach. We've got the fans. Everything is there to get positive results. I genuinely don't think there's anything stopping us. I'm sorry. Again, I am delusional. With the games that have been going on, anything can happen at the end of the day. That's why I think overlooking Uzbekistan is just not smart at all. You have to, like, actually respect them and let us take our fair shot, which I think we will do. And I think we will bring a good game to Colombia.
0: Okay, claro. No, I want to ask you more about your content, about yourself. Like, obviously, if you follow, sigan Garrix Beauty, por cierto. Garrix Beauty es la red social de Eugenio y de Rinat, que están trabajando duro promocionando el fútbol uzbeco, que yo mismo me quedé como que es en verdad esto está pasando. 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You have been traveling United States. Has estado viajando por Estados Unidos. 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So, Eugenio, my question for you is, how does it feel that you have shared Uzbekistan content in the American continent? New York, now Mexico City, talking with Colombians, talking with fans around the world. How does it feel that you're representing your country, making people know more about a country that fairly here we don't know about much?
1: I mean, honestly, for me, that is one of the biggest goals. I love Uzbekistan. I love the country and I love the national team more than anything. I've, like I said, I've been following for a good few years at this point. And traveling the US, I obviously wouldn't be able to do this on my own without my friends that help me out. I would not be able to do this, of course, and without the people that support me

0: online, I wouldn't be able to do any of this. And it's incredible. Like sharing these moments with friends, sharing these moments with fans. At the end of the day, like whatever happens with my page, I don't really care. I'm just having fun. That's all that matters. As long as I'm having fun, as long as I enjoy the content that I'm making, that's all that I need. And if people follow, if people like it, great. If you don't, fair enough. I'm not going to be mad at you. I love Uzbekistan. I love making these videos. That's all that matters.
1: Me encanta su positivismo, su optimismo. 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It's an incredible story. And that's the type of stories we always want to hear here in Pelotazo. Now, talking about the players, the squad, we know, personally, I know two players from Uzbekistan. I commented it to Rinad. Obviously, Kusanov, que si muchos no lo conocen, es el central del Manchester City, central rapidísimo. 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
0: Shomurodov.
1: Yeah, Shomurodov. I tried.
0: Okay, no worries.
1: Okay. Has played in Italian Serie A for a long time. Ha estado jugando en la Roma. Creo que ahorita mismo está en el Genoa, ¿verdad? Genoa.
0: Yes, he played for Genoa, he played for Spezia, and even Cagliari.
1: Okay, well, un montón de equipos de Italia. Now, nosotros sabemos esos dos jugadores. 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Tell me, Eugenio, which players should we know that we don't know already that we should look out for during these matches in this World Cup?
0: I'll be honest, it's really hard to pick because, like I said, I've been following the squad for a good few years at this point, and of course it's always changing, but they're all great. I think every single player brings something to the team that, when they all come together, it makes the team that qualified for the World Cup, of course. But if I were to pick a few, I would say a big reason why we did qualify is our goalkeeper, Utkir Yusupov, who is an incredible shot stopper. That game against the UAE, all we needed was a draw, and legitimately, thanks to him, a big part of why we're at the World Cup is because of him and that game. He made some incredible saves, and yeah, I think he's an incredible goalkeeper. Another one would be Hojiakbar Alijonov. Big fan of him. I've been also talking about him for quite a while. Great fullback. Igor Sergeyev, who's another striker who doesn't necessarily start because Shomurodov is our captain and our striker, but whenever Igor Sergeyev comes on the field, he scores. Whenever he's on the field, he will get a goal. That's been my experience, at least when I watch him. This entire team is good. Faizulayev, Urunov, our midfield is great. We have Ganiev. Like, it's really, really hard to pick. There's youngsters as well that are great. And yeah, it's hard to nail it down to a couple, but I think this entire team is so well-rounded, and that's why we're here.
1: That's perfect. Excelentes respuestas. 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Now, last two questions. Eugenio, first of all, I'm amazed by this interview. What are tactical strengths and weaknesses of this Uzbekistan team? ¿Cuáles son las fortalezas y las debilidades a la hora de cómo juega la selección de Uzbekistán?
0: I think a big thing with, I've just noticed this for some reason with Uzbek defenders especially, is the passing. I think the passing range on our defenders is just incredible. Husanov, like I heard you mention, speed and physicality, great of course, but his passing is really, really good. He can create a chance out of nothing just from the back. And I think we've got some really tricky wingers with Abuzbek Faizulayev, Oston Urunov, and unfortunately, Jaloliddin Masharipov didn't end up making the squad due to injury. But Uzbekistan's wingers and players in general are really, really good at dribbling, in my opinion. Midfield is great as well with Shukurov or Hamrobekov, Ganiev, any of them. Great passing range as well. And yeah, I mean, Eldor Shomurodov up top. What more can I say? He's, in my opinion, the greatest Uzbek player of all time. Oh. My favorite Uzbek player. And yeah, I think it's just such a well-rounded team. It's, again, hard to say a specific strength when everything comes together and makes the team what they are.
1: Well, ahí lo escucharon. Básicamente, la fortaleza es que la defensa pasa muy bien el balón y también que todo se conecta. 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Díganlos, es que, personally, from the people of Panama, we want to congratulate you for being in your first World Cup. We wish you the best against Colombia, Congo, and Portugal. And just live the experience. And I know you're probably going to cry when you hear the anthem for the first time. Va a llorar probablemente como lloramos nosotros cuando escuchamos por primera vez ese alcanzamos por fin la victoria. Now, Eugenio, give a message to the people of Panama that are interested in Uzbekistan football and, of course, your target for this World Cup.
0: Hello to all of the people of Panama, of course. I really appreciate this opportunity. This has been super fun. I'd love to go visit Panama at one point. I think I have to at this point. And yeah, I think the target is to enjoy the World Cup, enjoy this moment. It's historic. And yeah, I can't wait. All go Uzbekistan. I think we're going to do great. And you have to believe. I'm delusional, but I'm the delusional optimist. Come on.
1: Yes, thank you. Muchas gracias a Eugenio y a Rinat de Garg's Beauties. 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
0: Hasta luego. Thank you so much. Bye, bye.
1: Bueno, escucharon dos entrevistas increíbles que pudimos vivir el día de hoy. 1-0 Argentina, Argelia. 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

0: Dani, first of all, congratulations, felicidades to Cabo Verde for something that is truly historic. Not only the draw, but also, you know, we relate to you. Nosotros nos relacionamos con Cabo Verde porque estaban en su primer mundial. I was just telling the audience 8 years before Panama was having its first game in the World Cup, and it was amazing to see our flag in the biggest stage of the world. Te quiero preguntar, Dani, ¿cómo se siente? How does it feel your country debuting in the World Cup and your anthem and flag in everyone's celebrations around the world?
1: Yeah, it means everything to us. You know, we're a very small country. We have about half a million people in our country, so we're not very big. We're a small chain of islands off the west coast of Africa in the middle of the Atlantic Ocean, and most of the world, you know, doesn't know about us. So to be here on the world stage, the biggest stage in world football, you know, playing against giants like Spain, for example, is you can't even put it in words. You can't even explain it, you know, and we're very proud. We're excited. You know, it's surreal, to be honest, but now the world is finding out about us. We've always known that we were great. You know, every Cape Verdean can tell you that we are amazing people. We are an amazing country. But now the world gets to see it for themselves. So we're happy to be here. Our team deserves to be here. These are great players, great footballers. This is a great team, a great coach headed by Bubista. It's a great organization. And the fact that they have turned this team around so quickly to the point where we are now in the World Cup is just amazing. It's amazing, amazing, amazing. Can't even explain it.
0: Yeah. Okay, lo que dijo Dani, básicamente, Dani, I'm going to translate for my Spanish-speaking audience, is that, first of all, pues que Cabo Verde, como ustedes saben, es un país de 500,000 personas en el norte de África que mucha gente no conocía y que la sensación ha sido increíble que finalmente el mundo conozca. 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So, Dani, I'm going to ask you. Of course, you were there in that historic match in Atlanta. And first of all, do you know how many people from Cape Verde were there? And how did it feel, you know, the ambience, you know, the fans pushing the team forward?
1: Yeah, so at one point, they put the number up on the screen, how many people were in that stadium, and there were over 60,000 people in that stadium. And I honestly want to say that it were maybe 20,000 Cape Verdeans in that stadium out of the 60,000, probably close to half. You know, there was a lot of red jerseys for Spain, but you can see our blue shirts and jerseys just scattered around. And then we did have one big section for the Cape Verdean fans. And, you know, it was amazing. I was surrounded by Spain fans, but I had some Cape Verdean fans in front of me, some Cape Verdean fans behind me. But the beauty of it is it got to a point where everyone in that stadium was a Cabo Verde fan, including the Spain fans. You know, these guys were like, this is incredible. I want your team to go all the way. And, you know, the Spain fans got a little frustrated with their team. They actually, at a couple points, started booing Spain because they were having a hard time finding the net. And a couple of the people around me were like, you know what? I'm rooting for Cabo Verde. I'm not rooting for Spain anymore. I'm rooting for Cabo Verde. So, you know, the energy in that stadium was amazing, not just with, you know, my fellow Cape Verdeans, but even with the Spain fans. You know, there was so much love, so much respect. The Spain fans were actually really interested in who we are and where, you know, I was getting questions like, you know, where's Cape Verde? What language do you guys

0: speak? You know, what kind of food do you guys make? You know, like, where in the world are you guys even? You know, like, you know, they were just really interested because they were like, you guys are playing amazing football and I've never heard of your country. What, like, where did you guys come from? You know, so it was great energy. It was, I mean, I lost count of how many times I cried that day, you know, just feeling so proud to see my country on a world stage. And now people all over the world know about us. You know, that is an amazing feeling because we are, just like we showed in that game, we showed resilience, we showed fight, we showed pride, we showed strength. That's who we are as a people. So to us, watching that game, it was an example of who we are as people. You know, we go up against the world, up against all kinds of challenges, and we always come through the other side as champions, you know. So that game was really indicative of who we are as people. So it was so overwhelming.
1: Bueno, aquí lo que está diciendo Dani, básicamente, primero que todo, en el estadio, una capacidad de ese estadio Mercedes-Benz, primero que todo, 60,000 personas que fue la capacidad, pero él dice haber visto 20,000 caboverdianos que estuvieron presentes durante el partido. 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Okay, Danny, so I want to know more about Cape Verde. Because in the first place, here in Panama, we don't know much about Cape Verde, just like the Spanish people. Like, where did this come from? I know that you guys, para los que no sepan, Cabo Verde eliminó a Camerún del Mundial. Cape Verde eliminated Cameroon from the World Cup. And we want to know, is this Cape Verde playing so well and going to the World Cup recent? Or from when does this great ability to be in the World Cup and surprise people come from?
0: Yeah, that's a great question. So, you know, in order to answer that question, I'll just have to start off with saying that, explaining where we got our players from. You know, majority of our players were recruited from the diaspora. So a lot of our players live in other countries and they play for club teams in other countries. You know, there are more Cape Verdeans in the diaspora than there are in Cape Verde. So we're scattered all over the world. And you know, Cape Verdeans from all over the world actually came to that game in Atlanta. People flew in from the Netherlands, for example. But basically, the team recruited players with Cape Verde nationalities that live in other countries. They play club sports in other countries, club soccer, or football, club football in other countries where they are, you know, more developed. You know, they work, we have a player that, you know, played for Benfica, for example. You know, just think about the player development that goes on in these, you know, really good clubs. And that is where we're pulling our players from, you know. So we have a group of guys that come from the Netherlands. We have another guy that plays for the MLS here in the United States that's playing on the national team. We have a guy from Ireland. He's half Cape Verdean, half Irish.
1: His dad is Cape Verdean. LinkedIn story. Yes.
0: Yeah. His dad is Cape Verdean. His mother is Irish. He was recruited on LinkedIn by a former manager who reached out to him on LinkedIn in Portuguese. And his name is Pico Lopes. And Pico at the time didn't understand Portuguese, so he thought it was a scam and never replied. A year later, the team sends him another message, this time in English. And at that point, he realized, oh, wait a minute, this is my

0: ticket to the World Cup, or, you know, the national team at least. And long story short, he replied, and that's how he ended up getting on the team. So again, it's a team made up of the diaspora, Cape Verdeans from the diaspora. A lot of great talent on this team. Bobista, the head coach, he actually once played for the national team as well. So he understands the sport, he understands the club, he understands the culture, he understands the people. And it's amazing what he has put together, what that team and that club has put together to make this run. And we actually played against some amazing African teams to even get here. We played against Cameroon, which was the qualifying game. We scored against Cameroon to qualify. A young player by the name of Livramento scored the qualifying goal that got us to the World Cup. So we've been playing against some really great teams, in Africa, some really hard hitters, and we've been able to prevail. So now that we are in the world stage playing against teams like Spain, yes, we are a small country and we're unheard of, but we've been put to the test. This isn't the first time. You know, granted, Spain, those teams are you know, the greats of the world, you know, but I think our resilience, I think, and also, you know, we have a lot to prove as a small nation that has never been heard of. You know, we don't want people to think that, you know, they can just walk all over us and just, you know, whoop us left and right. You know, that's not going to happen. We're going to put up a fight. You know, we're going to put up a fight. And I think that's what these guys stand for. You know, they put on an amazing defensive show that I've never seen before. It was a game. To me, it was a game of defense. You know, they played defense majority of the game, but it was an amazing show.
1: Bueno, aquí primero que todo, respondiendo a la pregunta, nos comentó Dani de que muchos de estos jugadores, la clave de este equipo es que vienen de la diáspora caboverdiana. 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Okay, Dani, now I want to ask you, because obviously this is a stereotype that we have as a society drawn away, which is in Africa, there are so many rich and different cultures. We see the example of RD Congo with the Lumumba guy that stands up every game. There are several examples of that. But I want to know, what makes Cabo Verde fans different from the other fans in Africa?
0: What makes us different as fans? I think first and foremost, it's the most obvious thing. It's the fact that we're the second smallest country in the World Cup. Before Curaçao qualified, we were actually the first smallest country in the World Cup. So just that alone, a lot of these African countries are huge. They're massive, you know, they have populations in the millions, if not billions, you know. So because we are such a small country, we're very close-knit, you know, we're very close-knit. We have each other's backs in ways that maybe other cultures don't see, you know. And, you know, we fight for each other. We fight for each other. And the biggest thing that I think with us being so small is that we have a lot of pride as Cape Verdeans, as Cabo Verdeans. We have a lot of pride in who we are as a people, you know, our culture. We're rich in music. The food is amazing. our country is beautiful. You know, we have crystal clear waters, you know, blue waters. You know, we have some beaches that have white sands, some beaches that have black sands. You know, it's a tourist destination. Some islands are, but I think now it's going to become even more of a tourist destination after all this attention. But it's just a beautiful place, and we have so much pride in being Cape Verdean and being from Cape Verde. And it's just, we have what's called Morabaza. And Morabaza is basically, it's a welcoming trait that we have. We welcome people from everywhere. We're very friendly, very, you know, welcoming. I think that, you know, people feel that. You know, for example, at the game, at the stadium, I think a lot of the Spain fans felt that, you know, as bad as they probably wanted to compete with us, you know, it's just like that warm welcome and that friendliness. You know, we all became one. We all became fans together, you know. It was beautiful.
1: Okay, básicamente lo que dijo, I love the answer, by the way. 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Now, talking about the World Cup, Danny, of course, you said that you're resilient and not any nation, whether it was Spain or anyone, France, you name it, is not going to step on you. Now, you have draw that against Spain, the hardest match you have against Uruguay that also drew against Saudi Arabia, and you have the match against Saudi Arabia, which with 1 point, if you win against Saudi Arabia, you can aspire to go to the round of 32. 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Tell me, Danny.
0: Yeah, I think we have a really good chance. I think the fact that we shut down Spain the way that we did and didn't allow them to put a single ball in the back of the net is huge, right? And Spain has, if I'm not mistaken, one of the best defenses in the world, right? And they're great, obviously, offensively. I mean, they have one of the best players, you know, this 18-year-old kid, one of the best players in the world, you know. And granted, he didn't play the whole game. They put him in, I believe, at the 75th minute, if I'm not mistaken. But, you know, he made a little bit of a difference, but it wasn't enough. You know, we had guys on him that just didn't allow him to get, you know, much spacing, to really do much, you know. So I think if we can go head-to-head with Spain, which, by the way, that is the epitome of David versus Goliath. You know, that's who we went up against. It was David against Goliath. So if we can go up against Goliath, right, and take Goliath down, I think we have a good chance at going up again, you know, going against, you know, Uruguay or Saudi Arabia, you know. So I think this was, I know that people will, you know, a lot of people look at this and say, well, it was nil-nil. You guys didn't win. But we won in a lot of ways, especially it was a moral boost. I think it was a mental boost for us to really understand that we can go toe to toe with some of the biggest guys in the world, you know. So I think that gives us a different perspective, a different level of confidence, a different drive, I think. So I think, you know, when we go up against Uruguay coming up in a few days, you know, the confidence is through the roof. Granted, we have to remain humble, of course, right? Because anything can happen. You know, this is one of those, it's just, you know, the World Cup, you just never know. For example, look at what we just did. No one expected that. You just never know what can happen in this game, you know? So you can't go into it overly confident. You have to go into it with you know, beliefs that you can absolutely move on to the next stage, but also remain humble. So I think, you know, Uruguay is a great team. Saudi Arabia is a great team. Any team, every team in the World Cup, they're here for a reason. You know, they're, you know, that's just what it is. So, you know, we have to treat every game like it's our last, and we have to fight like our lives depend on it, you know? Okay. But I think we have a great chance, for sure.
1: Okay. 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Okay, Dani. So, in the match against Spain, we saw a team working together. Not individualities, not star players. We saw an entire unit protecting an entire country of 500,000 people. Which players, now that we have, you have easier games against Uruguay and Saudi Arabia, we have to look out for?
0: As far as players on our team, is that what you're saying?
1: Yes, your team.
0: Yeah, I think every guy on this team, it's like, you know, every piece of the puzzle fits together perfectly, right? There's no one guy that is better than the next guy. It's everybody, like you said, works together as a unit. You know, it's like a bicycle. You need pedals. You need the chain. You need the handlebars. You need the seat. They all work together to make this whole complete picture. And I think every guy in their position plays their position so well. You know, Livramento, he's an amazing talent up front, right? You know, again, scored the qualifying goal against Cameroon. This is a young guy, you know, really young. You know, for example, Pico Lopes plays defense. He's an amazing player. You know, Steven Moreira, same thing, plays defense. Amazing at his position. You know, you have Sidney Cabral, amazing at his position. All of these guys work together. No one is trying to outshine the next guy. It's how can we work as a team to make this work? So, you know, a lot of great guys, Jamito, you know, oh my God. Oh, let's not even get into Vizinho. You know, this is a 40-year-old goalkeeper who is now an overnight sensation because of his remarkable, amazing effort against Spain. You know, so again, all of these guys, they play their part so well, but it's all together as a unit.
1: Sí. 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Now, obviously, Danny, one of the last few questions I'm going to ask you is about the goalkeeper. I have to ask you about this because you told me and I can tell how proud you are about your country. How does it feel that a 40-year-old goalkeeper overnight goes from a few thousand followers to now 5 million followers?
0: Man, I get so emotional, you know, just it doesn't make any sense, but it feels amazing. You know, this guy had 50,000 followers on Instagram the morning of the game. He is now at 10 million followers. Just to put that in perspective, you know, 10 million people.

0: think, and I might, you know, I know it sounds a little biased because this is my team, but I think this is one of the most incredible stories, I think, in the World Cup. You know, how we got here and what we're doing while we're here. A country that has less than 500,000 people who is now known by the entire world, man. And I get so emotional talking about it. You know, it's amazing. It's amazing.
1: Bueno, dice que se siente increíble y que es unas historias. Estoy de acuerdo con eso. You're not biased, Danny. We here also think que lo que pasó al portero de Cabo Verde es una de las historias más bonitas y por eso nos encanta el deporte, nos encanta la Copa del Mundo. Y bueno, nos dice básicamente de que se siente muy orgulloso como caboverdiano y de que ha sido un fenómeno. Last question, Danny. Thank you for being here in Pelotazo. And believe me, the entire people of Panama is going to know your story and 500,000 stories about Cape Verde. What is your message to the Panama people that have started following Cape Verde, that are going to pay attention to it during the entire World Cup, whether it's the last two games of the group stage, or even, I know you're dreaming about it, the fifth game in the round of 32. What is your final message?
0: My message, I think, would be, you know, and it's a testament, I think, to who we are as Cape Verdeans, as Cabo Verdeanos, is to never give up, always believe in yourself, and fight for what you believe in, and love yourself, and love those around you, and love the world, love everyone, you know, because we are all the same at the end of the day, right? No one knew about Cape Verde up until recently, but at the end of the day, we're all one. You know, we've always been here. We just never got the spotlight. But now that we got the spotlight, I think the world will realize that we are all the same. We were just hidden for a little bit. You know, the same resilience and strength and love and hope and all of these traits that we have as Cape Verdeans, I think these are all human traits that we all carry, whether you're in Cape Verde or in Panama or anywhere else in the world. You know, it's a testament of the human spirit. And we all have that. You know, I'm just so grateful and blessed that we're able to, as a country, carry those traits for the world to see. You know, but that is the human trait and the human spirit that we all embody.
1: Well, thank you very much. Muchas gracias y parabéns, Danny B.
0: Thank you for having me.
1: Yes, we're so happy. And like I told you, we're going to be following your team this entire World Cup. Danny B, con ustedes, señores, un gran creador de contenido que ha estado promocionando el fútbol caboverdiano. Y nos vamos a un cambio comercial porque vamos con otra entrevista así de bonita como esta aquí en Pelotazo.

0: met so many incredible fans from Colombia, from all over the world, from Mexico, and of course, the Uzbeks showed up. Uzbekistan is here. We're ready for the game. I'm super, super excited. This is a historic moment for the entire country. I've been following the team for quite a few years at this point as well. I was there at their qualification game when they beat they beat Qatar, and they drew against UAE, and finally they qualified, and I was there, and now we're going to play our first game at the World Cup.
1: Básicamente me está diciendo, Eugenio, I'm going to translate the answers and then we'll be right on. So, lo que está diciendo básicamente Eugenio es de que súper emocionado de que estuvo en el FanFest hoy, de que vio muchos uzbecos, la estaba pasando súper bien, y también, por supuesto, que él ha estado siguiendo por muchos años ya el fútbol uzbeco, que estuvo ahí cuando Uzbekistán clasificó la Copa del Mundo, esos partidos contra Qatar y Emiratos Árabes Unidos. 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Eugenio, I'm going to ask you because here in Panama, first of all, I don't think many people can point out Uzbekistan in a map. Although your country, it has an eye size. But I'm going to ask you, where does this come from? Where does Uzbekistan manages, not in a qualifier, not in a playoff, directly going to the World Cup? Where does this come from?
0: I think it's from many years of hard work at this point, with so many opportunities to qualify and being so close on so many occasions. They finally managed to get it done. They have a very young squad, with a few exceptions, of course. But of course, you need experience. They had a great coach in Stejko Katanic, who was one of the biggest reasons as to why Uzbekistan qualified for this World Cup. Timur Kapadze, who actually led them through the final games of qualification. And now Fabio Cannavaro, a legend of football, is the coach. And I think all this put together put Uzbekistan in the position that they are, and for them to be here and play their first game against Colombia tomorrow.
1: Bueno, nos decía que esto ha sido un proceso que muchas veces han estado cerca, se parece a nosotros un poquito, pero también que han sido una plantilla joven de entrenadores que han ido pasando. 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Now, we know he was a great football player, but of course, you and Rinat, of course, that have watched the football games of Uzbekistan, what is the impact he has brought on your team?
0: I think one of the biggest impacts of hiring someone like Fabio Cannavaro is just having a general sort of view of Uzbekistan, even as a country, because having someone like Fabio Cannavaro, that people in Panama, of course, know, people all over the world know, Ballon d'Or winner, World Cup winner, a legend of the game, it puts so many eyes on the country of Uzbekistan and the team now as well. Even in Italy, for example, Gazzetta dello Sport are reporting about the fact that Italy aren't going to the World Cup, but there's going to be Fabio Cannavaro that is going to be at the World Cup. And I think that we all know how great of a player he was, but he still has maybe something to prove as a coach, but it doesn't matter. I think he's a perfect person to have as the coach. He has that World Cup experience as a player, winning it, captaining the team. He has that winning mentality. I think this is going to be a great tournament for Uzbekistan.
1: Bueno, dice que Fabio Cannavaro le trae sobre todo la mentalidad ganadora a este equipo de Uzbekistán. 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Now, Eugenio, I have to ask you, now, how does it feel facing a rival like Colombia that, if you think about it, although Colombia has went to many World Cups now, they also are returning for the World Cup for the first time in 8 years. How does it feel now that you're in Mexico? I have seen your Instagram. You have talked with many Colombian fans. How does it feel that

0: that both teams are sharing the same passion, that you want to put your mark in that first match against Colombia or against Uzbekistan, of course?
1: It's obviously going to be a difficult game. And speaking to many Colombian fans, they have faith in their team. I have faith in my team, of course. But Colombia think it's going to be an easy game. 3-0, 3-1 is most of the scorelines that people are predicting. But I think that's the wrong way to approach it. I think you have to respect all your opponents, which, you know, fair enough, they have been doing. But 3-0 against Uzbekistan, I don't think so. I think it's going to be a great game. And I think Uzbekistan will show up. It's their first game. They have to show up. They'll put everything on the line. And I do think it's going to be a positive result for Uzbekistan. It's going to be tough, but I believe the Uzbekistan team can do it.
0: Como primero que todo, dice que hablando con muchos colombianos, le dicen que los pronósticos son 3-0, 3-1, que están confiados que va a ser una victoria fácil porque Colombia viene en un buen momento. 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How does it feel that in your first World Cup, you have the experience of facing against some of the most complicated teams in the world?
1: I mean, I still think it's going to be an amazing experience no matter what. Like, for the fans, for the players, having such teams, like, it's not just some random teams, obviously, respect to all of them, but Portugal, Colombia, DR Congo, who are very, very strong as well. Anything can happen, of course, but I don't care if I'm delusional. I have to back Uzbekistan all the way. I do think we're going to do well. And no matter what, I will be supporting Uzbekistan and believing that we can get a positive result. Lots of people in Uzbekistan are Ronaldo fans, so Uzbekistan versus Portugal is going to be a bit of a tough game to decide who to choose for, but I'm sure the people of Uzbekistan will choose Uzbekistan, of course. But yeah, I'm sure for the players, it's an absolute privilege to play against such stars of the game. And again, coming up against someone like Cristiano Ronaldo is just, I can't even imagine, obviously, sitting here right now.
0: Bueno, primero que todo, dice que es un privilegio poder enfrentarse contra estos rivales difíciles, que él dice que, aunque él dice que es delusional, pero yo no lo creo, él tiene fe de que su equipo le va a ir bien en esta Copa del Mundo, que respeta a cada uno de los rivales, y que la gente de Uzbekistán es muy fanática de Cristiano Ronaldo. 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Así lo decía. Now, I have observed, Eugenio, some of the Uzbekistan matches. Obviously, I have prepared for this interview, and you guys have done a remarkable job, and especially against the Netherlands, that almost drew against you, 2 penalties for Cody Gakpo. Le voy a preguntar cómo se siente de que ha podido prepararse contra las selecciones, tipo, ¿cuál ha sido su aprendizaje de estos amistosos? Now, I'm going to ask you, Eugenio, from the friendlies, from the qualifiers, what has been the greatest learning lesson that now you take into these matches against complicated rivals?
1: I think one of the biggest ones is just not to make any sort of silly mistakes and is to be concentrated the entire game, because from certain passes that can lead to a goal, not paying attention to where the player is, and that will end up leading to a goal. But I still do think that these, especially these recent friendlies against Canada, while they didn't get the win, it was a close game. Playing on a field like that, playing in conditions that Uzbekistan obviously aren't used to, it still was a great performance in my opinion. We have to take every single chance that we can get, because if you can't finish your chances, you're not going to win the game. And against the Netherlands, actually, they played 2 games in that same day. The first game they lost because of the 2 penalties. But the second game, I'm not too sure if you knew that, Uzbekistan actually won. They won that game. I'm pretty sure it wasn't actually like translated live, like you weren't able to watch the game, but they won 2-1. So Uzbekistan have been doing well recently, even if, again, maybe the results that are shown to the public aren't there. I still do think it's a great team, and yeah, we've got everything we need to do well.
0: No, they are great results, let me tell you, because what you have done against these teams that are very offensive now. It has been great preparation. Estoy diciendo que es una gran preparación porque no solamente se puede enfrentar contra selecciones muy ofensivas, lo vimos contra Canadá. 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We relate to you about not making silly mistakes. We relate a lot about that. Always being concentrated. Y también dice que aprovechar las oportunidades. Ahora, Eugenio, I have to ask you. You told me that you respetas un montón estos rivales. You respect this group. But one thing is respect, and another one is the target of the team, of the fans, for this World Cup. What is that target? Is it getting out of the group stage, or is it just enjoying the experience of being in the first World Cup?
1: So lots of people have been saying that the target is, and I'm fairly positive even the coach Fabio Cannavaro said, the target is to just go into this tournament and enjoy, have fun. It's the first World Cup. There's no need to put any extra pressure, which honestly I agree with. But at the same time, as a fan, a diehard fan of Uzbekistan, I want them to win. Like, I don't care. Sure, yes, you can go have your fun, whatever. But I want us to get good results. I want us to not just go in there and have the mentality of, oh, whatever happens, happens. I still think you have to have that winning mentality to want to get every single thing out of the game. And yeah, overall, of course, though, it's enjoy your time, which, again, I do also agree because it's the first World Cup. Just have fun. But I also want us to get some good results against these teams for sure.
0: You know, we are very much alike because 8 years ago in Panama, we said the exact same thing. So don't worry because you guys are thinking straight. Lo que respondió es que Cannavaro y la situación general de que vienen los fanáticos es disfrutar. 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Because we have seen, Eugenio, that there are many surprises happening right now in the World Cup. Yesterday was a day full of them. 4 matches, 4 draws. Does that make you delusional that your team can really, really make it?
1: Of course. I mean, I've been saying this since always. Like, of course, we're going to go in there as underdogs. We're going to be underrated. Maybe some people look past us, but I've believed in this team for so many years. And I think we have the quality. We have the players. We've got the coach. We've got the fans. Everything is there to get positive results. I genuinely don't think there's anything stopping us. I'm sorry. Again, I am delusional. With the games that have been going on, anything can happen at the end of the day. That's why I think overlooking Uzbekistan is just not smart at all. You have to, like, actually respect them and let us take our fair shot, which I think we will do. And I think we will bring a good game to Colombia.
0: Okay, claro. No, I want to ask you more about your content, about yourself. Like, obviously, if you follow Sigan Garrick's Beauty, por cierto, Garrick's Beauty es la red social de Eugenio y de Rinat, que están trabajando duro promocionando el fútbol uzbeco, que yo mismo me quedé como que es en verdad esto está pasando. Tipo, qué página más bonita de gente de Uzbekistán. You have been traveling United States, has estado viajando por Estados Unidos, ahorita mismo están en México. ¿Cómo se ha sentido compartir este contenido de Uzbekistán en todo el continente americano? So, Eugenio, my question for you is, how does it feel that you have shared Uzbekistan content in the American continent, New York, now Mexico City, talking with Colombians, talking with fans around the world? How does it feel that you're representing your country, making people know more about a country that fairly here we don't know about much?
1: I mean, honestly, for me, that is one of the biggest goals. I love Uzbekistan. I love the country. And I love the national team more than anything. Like I said, I've been following for a good few years at this point. And traveling the US, I obviously wouldn't be able to do this on my own without my friends that help me out. I would not be able to do this, of course, and without the people that support me online. I wouldn't be able to do any of this. And it's incredible. Like, sharing these moments with friends, sharing these moments with fans. At the end of the day, like, whatever happens with my page, I don't really care. I'm just having fun. That's all that matters. As long as I'm having fun, as long as I enjoy the content.

0: that I'm making. That's all that I need. And if people follow, if people like it, great. If you don't, fair enough. I'm not going to be mad at you. I love Uzbekistan. I love making these videos. That's all that matters.
1: Me encanta su positivismo, su optimismo. 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It's an incredible story. And that's the type of stories we always want to hear here in Pelotazo. Now, talking about the players, the squad, we know, personally, I know two players from Uzbekistan. I commented it to Rinad. Obviously, Kusanov, que si muchos no lo conocen, es el central del Manchester City, central rapidísimo. Que en uno contra uno también Guardiola es uno de los últimos fichajes de Pep Guardiola en el Manchester City y también el caso de Eldor, I'm going to pronounce it wrong, say it.
0: Shomurodov.
1: Yeah, Shomurodov. I try.
0: Yeah, no worries.
1: Okay. Has played in Italian Serie A for a long time. Ha estado jugando en la Roma, creo que ahorita mismo está en el Genoa, ¿verdad? Genoa.
0: Yes, he played for Genoa, he played for Spezia, and even Cagliari.
1: Okay, no, un montón de equipos de Italia. Now, nosotros sabemos esos dos jugadores. Aquí está Kusanov, por el estandarte uzbeco Kusanov. Pero nosotros queremos saber más, porque obviamente nosotros estas cosas no las sabemos. Tell me, Eugenio, which players should we know that we don't know already that we should look out for during these matches in this World Cup?
0: I'll be honest, it's really hard to pick because, like I said, I've been following the squad for a good few years at this point, and of course it's always changing, but they're all great. I think every single player brings something to the team that, when they all come together, it makes the team that qualified for the World Cup, of course. But if I were to pick a few, I would say a big reason why we did qualify is our goalkeeper, Utkir Yusupov, who is an incredible shot stopper. That game against the UAE, all we needed was a draw, and legitimately, thanks to him, a big part of why we're at the World Cup is because of him and that game. He made some incredible saves, and yeah, I think he's an incredible goalkeeper. Another one would be Hoji Akbar Alijonov, big fan of him. I've been also talking about him for quite a while. Great fullback, Igor Sergeyev, who's another striker who doesn't necessarily start because Shomurodov is our captain and our striker, but whenever Igor Sergeyev comes on the field, he scores. Whenever he's on the field, he will get a goal. That's been my experience, at least when I watch him. This entire team is good. Faizulayev, Urunov, our midfield is great. We have Ganiev. Like, it's really, really hard to pick. There's youngsters as well that are great. And yeah, it's hard to nail it down to a couple, but I think this entire team is so well-rounded, and that's why we're here.
1: That's perfect. Excelentes respuestas. Ahí escucharon a algunos de los jugadores. El portero, tengamos cuidado con ese portero de Uzbekistán. Hemos visto grandes a los Wise el día de ayer con Arabia Saudita. 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Now, last two questions. Eugenio, first of all, I'm amazed by this interview. What are tactical strengths and weaknesses of this Uzbekistan team? ¿Cuáles son las fortalezas y las debilidades a la hora de cómo juega la selección de Uzbekistán?
0: I think a big thing with, I've just noticed this for some reason with Uzbek defenders especially, is the passing. I think the passing range on our defenders is just incredible. Hussanov, like I heard you mention, speed and physicality, great of course, but his passing is really, really good. He can create a chance out of nothing just from the back. And I think we've got some really tricky wingers with Abuzbek Faizulayev, Oston Urunov, and unfortunately, Jaloliddin Masharipov didn't end up making the squad due to injury. But Uzbekistan's wingers and players in general are really, really good at dribbling, in my opinion. Midfield is great as well with Shukurov or Hamrobekov, Ganiev, any of them. Great passing range as well. And yeah, I mean, Eldor Shomurodov up top. What more can I say? He's, in my opinion, the greatest Uzbek player of all time. Oh. My favorite Uzbek player. And yeah, I think it's just such a well-rounded team. It's, again, hard to say a specific